0: watch so many videos of it. I don't know if it's real, but I'm fascinated by it. 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
1: 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The same styles fans can now see inside her Nashville museum, Life of Many Colors. Luke Bryan is throwing a party in downtown Nashville. He'll celebrate the release of Signs, his brand new album, with a big night at Bridgestone Arena on September 24th. Joined by Avery Anna and a handful of surprise guests he's keeping under wraps. And Yellowstone fans, get ready. Luke Grimes says a crossover between Marshall's and Dutton Ranch isn't just possible. It's something he and Kelly Riley have already been texting about. With Marshall's returning October 4th and Bette Dutton missing her brother, both stars say a reunion on screen feels natural and maybe even necessary, especially after Casey's heartbreaking storyline. That's your Country Nights Live news update. I'm Bev Rainey.
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0: Rethink Some Things. Loving that song from Luke Combs. It's Country Nights Live with Ella Langley up next by request. And Ella just did something really cool. Her mentor, Coach Pop, gave him a custom guitar.
1: 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And she did, and I gave her that guitar, so she took it with her. I feel like I played a small part. I hope she remembers that. I'll remember it.
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12: Hey, y'all, Lewis at the Capital Oyster Bar, located over here on the beautiful Alabama River, where we have a good time and eat some good food. This Sunday's a special show, King Bee's down here. It's been a while. We're having a little reunion. 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That's right, King Bee's back down here, 4 o'clock showtime. 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

0: Jelly Roll says he used to be colorblind.
1: I was colorblind. I couldn't see. I seen shades of colors. Like, I general concepts, but like hunter green, emerald green, like what green's green to me. I never realized there was nuances and prettiness and that some were brighter and toned different. I just seen them like shades. I'd say 9 months into no sugar, I forgot what it was, but it was a plant at our house. And I come outside and I grab my wife and I go, dude, how long have we had that pretty purple tulip there? She was like, you've walked by that plant for 2 years. What are you talking about? And slowly I started looking around the next few days, and over the next months I was like, I'm seeing clear color.
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0: Medicine and Megan Maroney telling about her first heartbreak, kickstarting her music career.
1: When I was 16, I injured my knee in cheerleading. That's why I have this like gnarly scar right here. And I had nothing else to do but sit down and learn how to play guitar. I got my first guitar shortly after that when I got my heart broken for the first time. I wouldn't stop crying, so my dad took me to Guitar Center. I remember it was like on sale. My dad goes to pay for it, and they're like, oh, this one's not on sale. Oh. 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

0: Godwin with Luke Holmes and Better That Way. 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Justin Moore up next by request. You know, he hugs the people he disagrees with.
1: Look, I have friends who live their lives the same way that I do, and I have friends that live their lives completely separate than I do and a different way than I do. And guess what? We're still great friends. And we still have great dialogue, and we can still have conversation, and we can disagree and still love each other. To me, that's the great thing about our country, if we would embrace that. But we don't. We just bicker and fight and argue all the time. So this is kind of a lighthearted way of saying, hey, chill, let's just have a beer together. And if we agree to disagree, we can high five or hug or whatever and still go watch a ball game or do whatever it is we want to do.
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2: Celebrate the release of Signs, his brand new album, with a big night at Bridgestone Arena on September 24th. Joined by Avery Anna and a handful of surprise guests he's keeping under wraps. And Yellowstone fans, get ready. Luke Grimes says a crossover between Marshalls and Dutton Ranch isn't just possible. It's something he and Kelly Riley have already been texting about. With Marshalls returning October 4th and Bette Dutton missing her brother, both stars say a reunion on screen feels natural and maybe even necessary, especially after Casey's heartbreaking storyline. That's your Country Nights Live news update. I'm Bev Rainey.
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17: 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A cast iron skin.

0: 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Beautiful song from Dan and Shay called Say So. You know, those two absolutely love country music.
1: I've been coming here for a long time. 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
1: 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And it's definitely just a family and everyone's rooting for each other. And I don't know, we love it.
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0: Last time I was at this car wash place, the worker went back into my car to sniff the inside. This time, I ruined my car on the way out. My name's Justin. This is the Overnight Ride. There is this car wash here for $35. They wash your car and they basically detail the inside. First time I went, I had cologne on. The worker said, "Hey, dude, can I get back in your car to sniff what you have on so I can remember it for next time?" And I said, "Sure." What a compliment. This time I got my car washed and you wait inside and there's a gift shop, a very comprehensive gift shop. They were selling hot sauces. I bought a hot sauce. I got back in my car after it was kind of detailed inside. I went to the gas station next door, got a breakfast sandwich, opened said hot sauce, tried to pour it on the sandwich, and the hot sauce got on my interior. And I have too much pride. I probably could have gone back to the place and said, "Hey, can you get this spot out?" No. I used my Tide to Go pen on the stain. And it worked. So I guess I learned something there. Well, two things. No hot sauce in the car, and Tide to Go works on interior.
1: 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The Overnight Ride will be right back.
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He just announced a whole new tour. I wonder if his kids will join him on stage and collect dollar bills like they've been doing during this tour.

0: coming back. It is a massive day for people who like to be the life of the party, stay cool, and look fly doing it. My name's Justin. This is the Overnight Ride. I feel as though in my life, the Hawaiian shirt has gotten a bad rap. I think they're cool, and I think everybody can pull them off. And this looks like a Hawaiian shirt. It's a digital camouflage shirt. They are calling it the AI Invisibility Cloak. You wear this thing, and to robots and AI and cameras, you disappear. The pattern, which is like an orange, pink, green, white kind of thing, confuses cameras. The AI and the surveillance will not pick you up. To me, this is just a Hawaiian shirt. Are Hawaiian shirts coming back? Are Hawaiian shirts letting us have more privacy? I was a big Hawaiian shirt advocate. You may have been too. They were huge in like 1999 when ska bands came back. And now they may be huge in the year 2026, especially if we can be more private with them. More Hawaiian shirts that hide us from AI. They're back.
1: Be right back.
2: Third shifters and those that avoid the sun. Thank you for being part of our family. The Overnight Ride will be right back.
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5: 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That, more than anything, is absolutely

It's not one. It is multiple pictures of Graylin James as a young kid with Kenny Chesney. Those pictures coming full circle as Graylin is touring with Kenny next spring into summer. Also with our church in Sheryl Crow, which is crazy. Graylin James and Water at a Wedding.

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0: Hey, y'all, Lewis at the Capital Oyster Bar, located over here on the beautiful Alabama River, where we have a good time and eat some good food. This Sunday's a special show, King Bee's down here. It's been a while. Having a little reunion. Check it all out, capitaloysterbar.com, or go to our Facebook page. You'll see the menu, map how to get here, the upcoming shows, and the great show we got this Sunday. That's right, King Bee's back down here, 4 o'clock showtime. Come hungry, bring your family with you, and jump in the river and have a good time with us.
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9: Are you ready?
10: The Rick Burgess Show is ready to go. The Navy in Norfolk, Virginia says, Burge, we're up and ready to go. Thank you for your service. Brent in Jackson, Michigan. I'm barely awake.

Greensburg, Georgia. I'm turning 30 today, Burge. We're ready for y'all on October 9th in Huntsville. Yeah. Morning from Meridian, home of 97.9. Sand Haulers, Tallahassee, Alabama. Hey, Robert.

0: is in. The question is, are you in? And here's the question. Yes, it's another Rick Burgess Show with Speedy, Greg, and Adler. Thank you guys for being here. Fellas, here we are in week number two. We've been talking about it for months. There's a six-week run that was coming up. 1 week is down. We are now in week two, and tomorrow, the second big event of week two is in Starkville, Mississippi, Mississippi State University. Hail State! We will bring the Are You Ready Tour to Lee Hall there at Bettersworth Auditorium. I let my Mississippi State graduate, Brooks Big Glove Burgess, know, and all he sent back was Lee Hall is going to be rocking tomorrow night. And
1: I said, yes, sir.
0: Yes, it will, son. Mm-hmm. And, of course, if you're a student or you have a student at Mississippi State, their student ID gets them in for free. We blocked off a group of seats just for state students at no charge. So if you also have something that is at will call, it'll be there waiting on you. We'll be manning that ourselves, probably Speedy's family, we think. And also RBS20 still gets you 20% off on any remaining seat. And yesterday, if you're a premium seat holder, you should have gotten your email telling you exactly where to be and what to do, and we look forward to meeting all of you.
2: Mm-hmm.
0: So it's going to be a lot of fun. And today, Adler and I will gather, and we will record another Strange Encounters for this weekend. So that will be back, new episode. And yesterday's Bible study is now available to you on our YouTube and podcast channel if you're ready. I had one of those weird nights.
2: It was a weird night.
0: Yeah, you know, where you can't separate reality from dreaming. So weird. At one point, we were prepping for the show tomorrow night. We were already there at soundcheck.
2: Oh, wow.
0: I was talking to Adler. I mean, it was so real. It was so real.
2: It's on your mind.
0: Yeah, right. And Adler, you might want to check that bass drum. But
3: okay.
0: So all that was going on, and then I would wake up, and I'm like, okay, I think I was dreaming that. And then to make it even weirder.
2: Yeah, Rick, you were.
0: To make it even weirder. Sherry and I are coming home. You know, we had in our Sunday school class, sorry, I can't call it life group. Mm-hmm. In our Sunday school class, we had one of our precious couples. The wife gave birth to their second baby. Their little boy was born yesterday. And we'd always, you know, as a class, she has, you know, some medical issues. So we were all praying through that, and the baby got here. The baby's doing great. He looks beautiful. So we were going to see the baby. You know, you got to go see the baby.
2: Oh, yeah.
0: And so we went to see the baby.

0: 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This Friday night, the Are You Ready Tour rolls into Starkville, Mississippi. Don't miss this night of comedy and rock and roll. The Rick Berger Show, live on stage at Lee Hall in the Bettersworth Auditorium on the campus of Mississippi State University with special guest Mr. Lucky. 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Doors open at 6 and the show starts at 7. Miss this show and regret it for the rest of your life.
1: 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When you deal with people out there in the service industry right now, they are such a ray of sunshine, mm-hmm. aren't they?
2: Yeah.
1: The thing that concerns me,
3: it's nice when you get you a good one,
1: right?
3: It's like, oh wow,
4: it's refreshing.
3: Hey,
1: you remember back when the people
3: feel good about?
1: Do you remember back when the people that were incompetent and rude were the exception, not the norm?
3: Yeah.
1: Guys, I will just say, and I think to myself, all I think about as a business owner is that when there's people that these business owners put between the public and them, that person needs to be a person that cares.
3: Yeah.
1: You know, now we discussed, what was it, Adler? Was it last week? It wasn't this week. It was last week. Last week, we're going through Colossians.
3: Mm-hmm.
1: And, you know, at the end of Colossians, Paul just gets real practical. You know, if you're redeemed, then this is how we parent. This is how we handle marriage. This is how we are an employer. This mm-hmm. is how we're an employee.
3: Mm-hmm.
1: And one of the things that it clearly says is that anyone, now this person may not have been redeemed. Any of us that claim to be redeemed, one of the witnesses that we are called to is as an employee, we should be the greatest, most magnificent, most loyal employees on the planet. Hardest working, efficient, all that.
3: Mm-hmm.
1: That, I mean, that's right out of scripture. Because it says you now are working for Christ, not man. Okay? And everything you do like you're going to answer to him over.
3: Right.
1: Including your job.
3: Yeah.
1: Well, I'm getting on a rant here. So anyway, I had to get some gas. You know, we're off to Starkville tomorrow. And I said, you know, I don't want to get up. The power going off got me up early. So let me do it now.
3: Yeah.
1: We also are low on groceries. Be a good opportunity for you to grab a few things I can throw in the fridge for us to get through today so I can get to the grocery store today. Let me go ahead and pick up, you know, an energy drink that I'm going to need tomorrow.
3: Mm-hmm.
1: You know what I mean?
3: Yeah, thinking ahead. Yeah,
1: thinking ahead. And then I'm going to fill my tank up. So me and baby brother won't have to stop on the way to Starkville tomorrow.
3: Look at you getting taken care of. Do you appreciate that?
1: Me and baby brother are going to be roommates. So anyway, I knew it was trouble. It's always trouble if the person who's running this shift at the convenience store isn't even in the store. If they're sitting out in their car with their door open, they're not even inside behind the counter.
3: They're smoking?
1: That's never good. Okay? That's never good. If they have not even made the effort to get inside the very store they're running,
3: right,
1: you got problems. Okay? And so I go by and I see the person and I think, well, she'll move once she sees me inside getting stuff out of the cooler and things like that. So sure enough, And then some guy came in for a paper, and I found that interesting. I didn't know people still got the paper, but I didn't even know a paper existed.
2: I miss it.
1: I thought that was interesting.
4: I still get a paper. I don't know what's going on. Still get a paper.
1: Do you really?
4: Yeah.
1: You pay for it?
4: No, I don't. I'm not paying for it.
1: Yeah.
3: Is it to put down for when Franklin pees?
4: I could use it for that.
1: Oh, yeah. Wow.
4: You know what I do? I go and get the trash can from the street, and it's laying soggy in the yard. I pick it up, and I just put it in the trash can. That's been my life ever since I've lived in this house.
1: Did you know I did that for years and then finally just quit coming?
4: Okay.
1: Yeah.
4: Yeah, I guess eventually that'll happen.
3: You pay for that service?
4: I'm not paying for it.
1: You sure? You better
4: check
1: that.
4: I pay for the trash service.
3: Sure. Yeah.
4: But not the newspaper.
3: Huh.
1: All right. Ask me if you've ever done this. Sometimes you let it go, but sometimes you're like, I'm not letting it go. So I walk up. I have my items. Hello, how are you today? Zero.
3: Didn't even look up?
1: Looking down, you know, like basically, hey, put your thing card in.
2: Nothing.
1: Then I say, hey, you like me? You having a hard time waking up? Mm-mm. Okay. So that's not
2: right, man. So that round,
1: that'd have been
2: a little humor.
1: That'd have been a perfect opportunity for you and I to talk about how early it was. So I guess we're not going to do that.
3: Just
1: I like that. And I said, well, you know what? I sure do hope you have a good day. I really do. Nothing.
3: What?
1: And then all of a sudden. 12 so-and-so. It was $12 and something. Okay.
2: Okay.
1: And then I looked at her. I said, hey. And she just finally looks up. I said, may the Lord bless you today. Nothing.
2: She may be in the wrong.
1: Zero.
2: Wrong occupation.
3: See, and that's the face of the company.
1: And that's all I can think about.
3: That's who
1: as a business owner. As a business owner, I thought, I'm so grateful that I don't have anybody that works with me that someone dealing with our product would deal with it. Every one of y'all on this team, y'all present the product fantastic. And I thought to myself, she's not a team player.
2: Mm. Or there's a reason she's working overnight.
1: Right. But think about it. There's a lot of people, I mean, you are getting a check. You're not a volunteer. Okay. No one drugged you here.
3: Right.
1: You know, you put in an application. They said, okay, we'll give you a job.
3: Yeah.
1: And
3: here's the thing, and you don't know, you never truly know what somebody's going
1: through.
3: You're
1: right.
3: And
1: I was trying to be nice.
3: Your reaction was positive,
1: mm-hmm.
3: and everything. Maybe that helped her.
1: Well, that's why I threw the Lord bless you on there for that reason. I said, let me do a quick. If she's just having a hard day, and she didn't want a gregarious, 3:45 in the morning guy.
3: Right.
1: Okay. Maybe that was too much Rick at 3:45.
3: Like, thank goodness you didn't eat Sweet 200.
1: So then I said, by the way, I've got an email about Sweet 200. It's funny. And then I said, well, you know what? I hope the Lord blesses you today. Meaning, if you're struggling, may he be with
3: you.
1: That's
3: right.
1: You know?
4: And keep bless you and keep you.
2: You didn't get nothing from that either?
1: Zero.
3: When she was out in the car, leaning out the car with the door open, when you walked in, then she meandered in to check you out.
2: Mm-hmm. She
3: was she talking to anybody, like her main squeeze or anything?
1: I didn't want to be nosy and look in there going, what are you doing in there? You know, so I kind of went on by, but I didn't hear any conversation. But she was a low talker, so maybe there was.
4: Wow. Did she have a lamp or anything like that?
1: No,
4: maybe her foot hurt.
1: No. She moved kind of like a lava lamp. Not real fast.
3: Okay.
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0: 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Right now, that's not happening. But Birmingham, of course, on WZZK, you can go to WZZK.com and win some there. So if you hear the phone ringing, that means you're in line and you are ready to go. By the way, we do want to update you, too, on college football. The FBS Oversight Committee says that Western Michigan no doubt were robbed, that the instant replay protocols were not followed by the Big Ten.
1: Wow.
0: And the outcome of the game would have been different. However, they go on to say, not so fast, but we have no authority to overturn the game and give it to Western Michigan.
2: Yeah. So he is acknowledging.
1: And Rick, I had a touch of secondhand. We've got to talk about Norvell at Florida State being asked about a moving van showing up to his house.
0: Yes, okay.
2: Oh, not that. That's yes. Trick. They used to put signs in your
1: Oh, my goodness. Oh, yeah. You're talking about second. I was like, what?
0: If they do poorly against Alabama, does he get fired? We'll talk about it in a minute.
1: Yeah.
0: Rick Burgess Show, unscreened phone calls. Go ahead.
3: This is for the mayor of Pleasant Valley. Them Wilbur Panthers are coming down there going to whoop that butt Friday night.
2: From the hill, baby. Pleasant Valley, they got a pretty good team.
0: Yeah, they do.
2: They're undefeated.
0: Is Welburn in the count?
2: I'm not sure. They usually get after you.
0: PV's got a
2: Coach Smith. I'm ready.
0: Pleasant Valley got a boy. They got an elite player.
2: Yeah,
0: right now that's running wild. We continue. Rick Burgess Show.
2: Pretty good team.
0: Yeah, they do. Unscreened phone calls. Go ahead.
4: Hey, fellas. Good morning. How y'all doing today?
0: We're doing good. Can you take us off speaker and just talk into the phone?
2: Ten four, back door.
0: Yeah, we
5: that's
0: can't.
5: That's for everybody. That's a rule for everybody.
0: Rule for everybody. We can't. I'm so sorry. We couldn't understand.
2: Man. You. Mad
0: Rick Burgess Show, unscreen phone calls. Go ahead.
6: Hey guys, my name is Austin out of Leesburg, Alabama. I was talking about Jay earlier, your truck driver.
0: Yeah.
6: I was just going to tell you this week is Truck Driver Appreciation Week, so to give him something a little extra and make him know that he's appreciated.
0: You know,
6: we appreciate it out there, and guys, y'all stay safe.
0: Thanks, yeah, man. Yeah, you know, we celebrated his birthday on the first stop, and we sang happy birthday to him. And you're right. Austin, you probably agree. I had a texter go, No. Jay's not at a hotel. He's at a truck stop sleeping in the sleeper.
1: Oh, yeah.
0: Yeah, he's getting ready to go load in tomorrow.
2: On my way to work, I'll see him pulled off in the dark.
0: Oh, yeah.
2: And I think, boy, I wish I'd sleep like that.
0: Oh, yeah. Well, to all of you truck drivers out there.
1: Thank you.
0: A lot of people don't understand. Mm. We take for granted the things that are readily available to us, and without you, we wouldn't have it. Mm. And so thank you for what you do.
1: That's right.
0: Rick Burgess Show, unscreened phone calls. Go ahead.
7: 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And remember, there's only one thing I love more than the Dixie Chicks, and that's Barack Obama.
0: I don't even know what that was.
1: I don't know. I loved it, though.
0: I loved it.
2: Yeah, I kind of liked it.
0: Okay. Rick Burgess Show, unscreen phone calls. Go ahead.
2: Struggling.
8: Yeah. Hey, Adler might need to help me with this. I changed my fantasy football team to non-practicing whites after that segment the day before last. I got nothing but white dudes on my fantasy football roster at the playoff from that segment Tuesday. So, Adler, you might need to list them out for the guys, because I know they're not going to go into detail on eight white dudes on my fantasy roster.
0: That's
1: funny.
0: Well, you know what? If they're non-practicing, you might win. We continue. Rick Burgess Show, unscreened phone calls. Go ahead.
9: Hey, Rick. I was listening to the show the other day, and this gray wolf just wants to know how big a boy are you.
0: Yeah.
1: Bless your heart,
0: Rick. Pretty doggone big.
2: Pretty big.
1: Rick, you.
0: What? By the way, people are saying Welburn beating Pleasant Valley this year. That's going to be an uphill climb.
2: Like I say, he might run that mouth a little bit.
0: Yeah, I
2: might be setting yourself up.
0: Panthers may be. It may not be pleasant in the valley. Rick Burgess Show, unscreen phone calls. Go ahead.
10: Greg, this warning does not really apply to you, but I just wanted to give everybody a heads up. Deer season's coming. If you're climbing, please wear a safety harness, a fall restraint. It's just an extra minute of your time, and it'll save you from your wife changing your diapers.
0: Wow. That's right. Wow. That's right.
1: That really brought it home.
0: I actually have. I know a couple of people that's fallen, and it's not good.
1: Yeah. I got two
0: things.
1: They're
0: not to that point.
1: Yep. One, Rick Burgess, I had to spend 10 minutes of my life trying to explain to somebody who Handy Rick is, and that, you put a puppet on your hand and become Handy Rick, because they don't get to see the show. They listen.
0: Right.
1: So they said, can you talk to me about this voice Rick does?
0: And I'm like, okay, that was confusing.
1: I said, well, what are you talking about? Because he does a lot. He goes, he said something about righty, righty, righty, lefty, lefty, lefty.
0: Who are you talking to?
1: Just someone that likes the show, but he comes and goes from the show. And so when he picks it up, all he can hear is you doing. He goes, what is that?
0: Yeah,
1: I said, oh, that's Rick, who's not Handy, thinking he is Handy.
0: Yeah.
1: And that's a puppet that Greg found in his day. I mean, try to explain that to somebody.
0: A lot of moving parts.
11: What we do for
0: to how we get to Rick with a puppet.
1: He starts turning his head like a dog. Like, what?
0: And again, he just now settled on the voice he's going to use.
1: Yeah.
0: Sort of evolved.
11: Yeah. See, I wish you'd seen me yesterday. Welcome to the show. Unscreened phone calls. Go ahead.
12: Hey, good morning, guys. How you guys doing?
0: We're good. I hope you're well.
12: Yes, yes. Hey, I had a question. Rick, my church does every Wednesday night, we don't really have like a regular service. We have someone that comes and like maybe shares their testimony. It's not just youth, it's adults as well. Mm-hmm. But I was wondering if maybe you would be interested in like praying about it and seeing if maybe I could email you information and see if maybe you wanted to come speak to our youth and adults on Wednesday night, maybe to share your testimony with them if you wanted to.
0: Well, you know, that's all. What an honor to be asked and trusted with that. But yeah, that's all the schedule and when do y'all do it? What's available? So yeah, just email me and we'll take a look at it. And if there's a way to make it happen and the Lord says, hey, that's what I want you to do, I'll certainly do it. So we'll look at it. Okay. But it's all going to be on availability. When do y'all do it? Where is it? Weeknights are going to play into it since I'll have the show the next day. All that we'll have to take into account. But I'm honored that you would think I'd be worthy of that. Top of the hour, we'll come back. Much more to talk about. All right, boy, Tex Nation, I'm getting two completely different presentations on Welborn High School this year.
1: Yeah, sounds like they're pretty good.
0: Some say they're really good. Some say they're really, I mean.
1: Well, you know, it's the fan base.
0: Yeah, come on.
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1: Go ahead. I mean, just go ahead. Thank you for being with us today. 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So people are saying, Rick, the word you're looking for there is valve. Well, I mean, that's not inside. I don't know, I'll use that term, but thank you. So I think it might be condensation in the exhaust vent. Maybe we're pulling the exhaust vent down, cleaning it out, seal it again. Might solve the problem. Come in there and take some of that mold off.
2: Might just need a new vent.
1: And then I can get some touch-up paint.
3: You don't have to really do any of that.
1: Right.
2: You could get a touch-up paint.
1: Why,
2: have you ever painted as an adult? Have you ever held a brush as an adult?
1: As an adult?
2: Yeah, not young, because, you know, you might have had odd-end jobs or...
3: Watercolors doesn't count.
4: Just call the painting company. Don't even try.
2: That's it.
1: I don't think so. I think I've always called the painting company.
4: Yeah, that's gregspainter.com.
1: Right. I know that I probably could do some of it, but I know that I wouldn't do it as well as they do it. Yeah, so why would I do a bad paint job? Did I save anything? You won't. Mm-hmm. Yeah. I let professionals do the work. I'm starting to do a little few things around the house. I don't call people in for everything.
2: What would you do by your, being handy, what would you do and not call anyone?
1: Well, put together TV trays.
4: That's a tough one.
2: Put together a TV tray?
1: Yeah, I'm pretty good with an Allen wrench.
2: It came out quick. So he must have just done that. Did you just do that?
1: Oh, I've done that for years.
2: For years.
1: A lot of people think if you got TV trays, I know who to call.
3: How often are you having to do that? Yeah. You should do that one time in your life.
2: Right.
1: You wouldn't believe how many times people need TV trays.
3: Okay.
1: So, I've done that. And
2: What else?
1: Change out light bulbs.
2: Okay.
3: Changing batteries in remotes.
1: Batteries and remotes. Every now and then, the smoke alarm detector.
4: You're forced to on that. You won't let that chirp.
1: Yeah, done that a couple times.
3: I just let the chirp go. It's kind of nice in the background.
1: Not trying to brag, but I'm just, I dabble.
2: But anything else outside of what you just mentioned, you'll call somebody?
1: Trying to think. There's been a few things. Oh, fixed the curtain rod.
2: Fixed it.
1: Yeah, one of them had come off, that little hook thing. And I got up there and took the hook right back through there. And then it straightened. So I've done that. And,
2: please don't think we're doing a bit, y'all. This is real.
1: Mm-hmm.
2: He's like.
1: And I've tightened several doorknobs.
2: Yeah. Oh.
4: That's a tough one.
2: And how do you tighten it?
1: Righty, righty, righty, righty, righty, righty, tighty, tighty, tighty.
2: Okay.
1: That's when I go get the, what we call a Phillips head.
3: My chest is tight. My chest is tight. Conversation is making my chest feel tight.
1: Mm-hmm. Named after, a lot of people don't know, Antonio Phillips. World-renowned handyman.
2: Sherry is a lucky woman.
1: He came up with the Phillips head. A lot of people don't know that.
4: I always wondered.
1: Speedy, what just happened to you out there in the lobby?
3: It's Henry Phillips, everybody. Just so everybody knows, it's not Antonio Phillips.
2: Right, that sounds like I think that's a football player.
1: Of course,
2: that's
1: Henry's a nickname, but that's fine.
3: F. Phillips. It wasn't Antonio. I don't know why you assumed it was Antonio.
4: Really. He was Hispanic.
1: It was Italian.
3: He wasn't. It's a white guy.
1: Right.
3: Okay, he's from Portland. It was in the 30s.
1: Right.
3: All right. Here he is.
1: He was an innovator.
3: Clearly not Antonio.
1: Those closest to him called him Antonio.
2: I think he plays cornerback
1: right.
2: Somebody.
1: What just happened out there? You just came in.
2: It happened to me.
1: You were eating an apple and you seemed kind of.
2: You know how right around Suite 200 where you scare everybody and the screen?
1: Right.
2: You know the elevator that's just past it?
1: Yeah.
2: Okay. Mm-hmm. You know how sometimes there's a plant there? So if somebody's standing there, sometimes they'll hide from you until you get up on them. And I went to the restroom, was coming back, and I just heard a woman's voice and said, well, hey, good looking.
4: And of course, you figured they were talking.
1: Well, it got to be me.
2: We're the only two in there, and I thought she was just messing around or something. You know, like she, because other people that work in the building, they listen to the, they watch the show, and sometimes they'll say hey.
1: Yep.
2: And I thought she was just. Hey,
3: so you said hey, good looking to a lady in the lobby.
2: No, she said that.
1: He heard a woman's voice.
4: And he assumed it was for him.
2: And there is nobody else here.
1: Right.
2: All right. I mean, it's just
3: it's dark outside.
1: And you're fine.
3: And you're good looking.
1: Yes.
3: And you thought she was good looking, so you said to her what?
2: I said, well, thank you, Mama. No, I said, but it made me stop because, I mean, her voice is right there, and I'm now coming around the plant, and I see her. And I said, and I stop, and I said, do what? And she was talking to her husband on FaceTime.
3: Oh, so not you.
2: And I had to awkwardly, and she turned around like, huh?
4: Did she?
2: No, she's like, what? And then she went back to talking, and I was like, just standing there all uncomfortable. And I thought, I'll see you later.
1: Hey, good looking.
2: And I couldn't
1: What you got cooking? How's about cooking something up for me?
2: Well, how you doing, ma'am?
5: Right.
2: Gosh. You need help finding Sweet 200? But it spooked me. If it was a busy room or something, I probably just... But when you hear a voice just feet from you and you come around the plant and somebody says that, I thought, oh, and I obviously thought they were just messing around, but she was talking to her husband.
5: There you go. Yeah.
1: It's almost like,
2: by the way, apparently just woke up.
1: Okay. By the way, have you ever had the, on that note, same awkward world, have you ever been like in a public place, you could even be at church, in a restaurant, wherever, ball field, and you, in our line of work, see, a lot of times this could be happening. So it happens to us more. You see somebody smiling, waving at you, and you look up and start waving at them,
4: yes,
1: and they're waving at somebody behind you.
4: Yes,
1: and you realize, and they look at you like, what's wrong with you, weirdo?
2: I said this a couple of weeks ago. Happened to me again going into the gym.
1: Yeah, well, hey,
2: I'm checking in. Bloop. You know, have a good workout. Well, you too. Well, no, they're not working out. They're working.
4: That's good.
1: Right.
2: And I have to correct. I mean, I know you work, and you might work out later, but it happened to me the exact same thing again.
1: I know.
2: That built-in response.
4: Yep.
2: That doesn't
4: you
2: fit.
4: Too. Oh, I'm right. Sorry.
3: Yeah. The waiter says, enjoy your meal.
4: Thank you. You too.
2: Mm-hmm. Yeah.
4: You enjoy whenever you get a meal today.
1: Also, I got set straight. Sherry, I'm always waiting on her outside the bathroom in between Sunday school and the service. Mm-hmm. I don't know what happened. I guess I was talking to somebody, whatever. And I'm out there, and there's some women come out there over here. Guys, like, what's going on? I said, you know, it is waiting on a woman. You've been to old country song, always waiting on a woman. And, you know, they get in there and get to chat, and also this woman goes, Rick? And I said, she goes, Sherry's inside the church. She's in there sitting down.
4: What were you doing?
1: She's been out of there. And I was like, oh.
4: She wasn't waiting
1: on
4: you.
1: She's so tiny, I must not have seen her go by.
2: Look down.
1: And
2: while
1: I was holding court talking about women, too. Yeah, got always waiting on them. And she's like, she's inside sitting down looking for you. I'm like, oh, I must have missed her. Okay, well, she was in there a little while.
0: This is the Rick Burgess Show.
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1: Giving hope to C students everywhere. 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And I would like to remind you that yesterday's Bible study is on the podcast and YouTube channel now, if you so desire. We got into yesterday talking about some big steps in our life once we become a redeemed. What now? How are we supposed to live our lives? And Paul's been very specific in this letter, but he also says, but in order to accomplish any of this, these are things you got to be doing. And so catch that in yesterday's Bible study. And we will do a new Strange Encounters this weekend. Thank you, Strange Encounters fans, for saying, hey, you're ready for another one. So we will do that this weekend, and look for that wherever you get podcasts, or you can go to Strange Encounters Pod on Instagram and TikTok, Strange Encounters Rick on YouTube, Facebook.com/Strange Encounters. What are we going to do? What are we going to do about rabid beavers?
2: It's out of hand.
1: It's completely out of control.
2: Out of hand.
1: Maryland family speaks out. 4-foot-long rabid beaver attacks 13-year-old boy. You remember this?
3: Did you say 4 foot long?
1: 4 foot long.
3: That's a big beaver.
1: The family
2: of that count the tail.
1: Probably.
3: Yeah.
1: The family of a 13-year-old boy viciously attacked by rabid beaver in Maryland has spoken out about the incident. Describing the animal as a massive 4-foot-long adult, the July 26th incident. Remember that?
3: Oh, yeah.
1: We covered this.
4: Oh, my gosh, the bite marks.
3: Oh,
1: one.
3: It's awful.
1: Was the first of 3 rabid beaver attacks that prompted Cunningham Falls State Park in Frederick County to close. So many rabid beavers, they shut the whole park down.
2: We cannot have it.
1: We cannot have it.
4: It's out of control.
1: Right. Which was a similar reason they closed off 4th Avenue for a while in downtown Birmingham. But I won't get into that.
2: Mm.
1: How about this? Hey. What?
4: Oh, hey. The bite marks on his hands. Right. Just alone.
1: Look at this.
4: Oh, my gosh.
1: Unbelievable. Dominique was swimming and looking at fish underwater in a designated area when the beaver suddenly struck his chest. Latched onto him. We all saw the video back in late July, early August. The family, they said, and here comes Greg. You know why they're speaking out, Greg? Because they're bringing attention to their online fundraiser.
2: What are we?
3: GoFundMe.
1: Yeah.
3: What is it?
1: How much is beaver? I don't know if this is some sort of
3: beaver attack.
1: I don't know. I don't know what
3: those bite marks on his chest. Was that the open mouth of the beaver? What was the deal?
1: Right.
3: That's a big mouth.
4: Yeah, I think the beaver must have bit him on the chest because I can't show that.
1: Mm-mm.
4: I can't show that.
1: Why not?
4: We got patches of skin missing.
3: Yeah. This is not just.
4: Look at the mouth on this beaver, y'all.
2: Listen, they can chew a tree down.
4: Yes. Why? They can attack wood like you wouldn't believe it.
1: Oh, I see the picture.
3: All those 2 little bottom teeth just get in you and just they won't let go.
2: And the fact they look orange.
4: Uh-huh.
2: You know?
4: Oh, yeah.
1: Yeah, how about this? He did not provoke it. He did not poke it. He did not mess with it in any way. I'm just simply reading.
2: Beaver is the aggressor. Is that what you're saying?
1: Says they're not a cute, cuddly animal like everybody thinks.
3: No.
1: Came out of nowhere, beeline straight toward him, began biting and attacking.
2: Mm. Of course, this had a lot of coverage. Now Bucky's suing him.
4: I'm wearing a Bucky Beaver shirt right now.
1: Take it off.
4: I'm not trying to infringe. That's you guys.
3: Okay. You're promoting, they sell them.
4: I'm just promoting y'all for free.
1: He grabbed its head and leg and tried to get it off of him. Kind of felt like it was locked onto him.
2: Dang.
1: He started shaking its head kind of like a dog would.
2: Golly.
1: Oh, so the beaver started.
2: Come on, dude.
4: Hey, you know what they say? Poke the bear, get the claws. Poke the beaver, get the teeth.
2: That's what they say.
1: He was life lifted to Johns Hopkins.
3: Life lifted from a beaver?
1: But the paramedics worried his lung was punctured.
3: Oh, yeah.
1: Luckily, it wasn't.
4: Because he was bleeding so much.
1: He's now recovering well after undergoing surgery early in the month. So I guess the fundraiser is to help him with medical bills.
2: Speedy don't want to help him.
3: No, I was just wondering. I mean, he does that, by the way. You can't let a beaver get an artery. They'll sever that thing and you'll bleed out.
1: Good night.
4: This is a quick sidebar, but right now it's very cute. My daughter thinks fundraisers are funraisers.
1: And you know what?
4: And so she's been organizing fundraisers.
1: For?
4: Having fun.
1: That is good.
4: And she's writing these little posters. Come to the fundraiser. We're going to have fun.
1: How precious.
4: This is the cutest thing ever. You've I don't have the going. Heart to tell her, baby. This is about money. This is about cash money. Money makes the world go round, baby.
1: She'll learn it soon enough.
3: She'll figure it out. Right.
4: Let her have fun.
3: Right. No pun intended.
1: Right.
3: Back to the beaver. Could they not see it? I mean, was it under the water and it was like...
1: It charged. Beeline.
3: Could they not see it coming?
1: Not provoked.
3: You know, I mean, like
1: it's
3: hey,
1: on you so fast, speed. It's an animal.
2: They come from
3: under. Yeah, that's what I guess it is.
1: They get in that water torpedo. And here they come. They give that back tail one little push down on that current.
3: Oh, yeah. When a beaver attacks, it
4: I can't look at that.
3: Just real quick.
4: It's censored for a reason. It's like meaty. This kid's beaver wound is like meaty. It looks like ground beef up in there.
1: Someone saying, or someone knowing a little more about rabies than maybe they should, I thought rabies made animals hydrophobic. How are these beavers still in the water?
2: Who knows that?
3: They're beavers.
4: That's true. That's true.
1: Somebody that knows a little more about water.
4: You can't drink when you have rabies.
1: They don't like water. That's why you're foaming.
4: I'm a beaver. I'm going to get you.
1: Just get him some water, mama.
2: Maybe how it is. Man, they don't have rabies. Maybe they just don't like you around
3: help
2: the kits.
3: Me, mama.
4: Oh, an angry beaver.
2: Around my kit.
1: Is this hurting Buckies right now?
2: No, we have
1: so many beavers.
3: I'm going to say no.
1: That have gone wild, and they're rabid, and the cuteness is starting to wear.
4: Beavers gone wild.
3: No, you can't find a parking spot at a Buckies right now. It ain't hurting Buckies.
2: Kidding me?
1: Are you saying is Buckies, you know, the guy's already texted again this morning, this guy that keeps thinking that all this with college football is going to get people so mad they'll stop going to the stadiums, and in 2 years the stadiums will be half empty.
2: Yeah.
1: I'm sorry.
4: It's not happening.
1: It's not going to happen.
3: No, it's not going to happen.
1: This guy does not know how idols work.
3: Right.
4: It's a god for a lot of people.
1: It's not going to happen. No matter what happens, if that uniform still runs on that field, they're going to be in the stadium, and they're going to buy their tickets, and they're going to tailgate, and they're going to watch it on TV in numbers that are unbelievable, and there's going to be gillions of dollars tied to it, and everybody's going to complain about it as they sit down with snacks and watch another game, and they're going to complain about it while they're tailgating before they go into the stadium.
3: That's it.
1: Some of this stuff has been passed down for generations. This is what they do every fall, and they enjoy it. And they may not like what's going on with the players, but they're not going to give it up. Yeah. Now there'll be people that it doesn't mean as much to, that it might get sour their stomach a little bit. Mm-hmm. But once the ball kicks off, I'm telling you, nobody cares.
2: They don't care.
1: They just want to see a good football game, and they want to see their uniform win. And they don't really care who wears it.
2: No. Now you can have a different one every year.
1: Oh, yeah. Sure.
3: Anything, I think I saw where kickoff at the Bama game.
1: And I think Buckies people are that same way.
3: 98 degrees.
1: Yeah, it's going to be 98. Wow. Sure it is.
3: Any chance y'all would go?
2: No.
1: Zero. There'll be zero chance.
4: Oh, my goodness. Mm-hmm. I found the Maryland father talking about how his son fought off the rabid beaver.
3: Oh, talk about
1: good
3: it. Let's do
1: gosh,
3: it.
1: What yeah, a yeah. hero.
4: Here we go.
5: There's something coming. He dove back under the water to look at the fish.
6: Seconds later, the animal struck. Dominic looked down and saw a beaver clamped onto his chest.
3: Unbelievable.
5: But he, like, grabbed it. He grabbed its head and a leg. And he tried to, like, get it off of him.
4: Clamped on him.
5: But at that point, he kind of felt that it was, like, locked onto him.
4: Oh.
5: And then it started shaking its head, kind of like a dog would do.
6: Then just 13, managed to tear the beaver off.
4: Oh.
6: But as he tried to get away, it attacked again. He was airlifted to Johns Hopkins, where doctors began treating both the damage from the bites and the threat they couldn't see.
5: No, it's not just one shot. It's multiple shots around the bite, each bite site.
6: That beaver later tested positive for rabies.
1: Of course it did.
4: Oh, my golly, gosh.
3: The beaver. Dominant.
4: Dominic.
1: Pretty good question, though, off Text Nation about what's it doing in the water if it's got rabies.
3: Well, I think it's just the beaver, you can't beat it.
1: It's
4: it's undefeated.
3: Yes.
1: It's a water animal.
3: Yes.
1: It's a water. Greg, I've heard it about water.
2: All right.
3: Greg, why don't you just read a little bit?
2: I've heard about it.
1: Greg, I don't know. I can't explain it.
3: Well, evidently. I know that's what I'm saying. Maybe
4: the reason you slobber is you can't swallow. It messes up your like nerves and everything, and it's like real bad muscle contractions. It just makes you more angry.
1: All right, we'll be right back.
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1: Thanks for being here today, America. And we look forward to chatting with you again. Unscreen phone calls coming up probably within the, if not next hour, the hour after. Saw this story yesterday. I didn't quite understand it. Ponzi schemes.
3: Mm. Oh, Ponzi.
1: Ponzi schemes. By the way, you will not believe this. Travis Swift among the, Travis Kelce. Travis
3: did you do Kelce, that on purpose?
1: I did. Travis Kelce, among pro athletes defrauded by a Ponzi scheme that funneled funds into one stock. We have the story courtesy of Fox News. Here's kind of the background on what happened, and Kelce's involved in it.
19: Breaking today, Kansas City Chiefs tight end Travis Kelce has been named as a victim in a multi-million dollar Ponzi scheme. The NFL star was an investor in a fund that was co-founded by investment manager Siddharth Jawahar, who was sentenced to 11 years in prison.
3: There's
19: Max
3: your clue.
19: Gordon's in Los Angeles. He's got the details for us. Hi, Max.
20: Hey, John. According to TMZ, Kelce was named as several people scammed by Jawahar. 38-year-old Jawahar is an immigrant in the country illegally and was recently sentenced to 11 years in prison after pleading guilty to three counts of wire fraud. Prosecutors say he swindled his victims out of more than $35 million running a Texas-based investment company called SwiftArt Capital LLC. In 2015, he began investing client funds in a single investment, Philip Morris Pakistan, and eventually 99% of all client funds were consolidated into it. When the value of the investment dropped, Jawahar didn't tell his clients and falsely told investors that they were actually making profits. Jawahar also only invested a fraction of the money he was given, using new money from investors to repay older investors and to fund an extravagant life of private jets, luxury hotels, and lavish spending sprees.
3: Wow. That's the definition of Ponzi scheme.
1: Ponzi.
3: Right there. There it is.
1: How much do you think? I mean, it doesn't tell us how much Travis Kelce lost, does it?
4: We don't know at this time.
1: Are you saying that he invested $10 million, like you say, in the story of the total funds that were raised? So, and he kind of just kind of put a little bit of it out there, eventually put it all in one stock, kept the rest for himself.
3: Mm.
1: Ponzi me, 2-3.
3: Golly.
1: Yeah. And to me, no offense, I'm not trying to profile or anything like that, but I mean, that name sounds a little scary for me. I don't know that I'd want, if I was going to invest and that guy said his name, I'd go, that's scary.
3: Jawahar?
1: That name sounds too scary.
4: If I can't spell your name, I don't know if I'm going to get involved.
3: Yeah, that's good.
1: Nope.
21: Well, you think it was because it was SwiftArt Capital LLC.
4: I heard that.
21: That Swift in it.
4: Yes.
21: Maybe Kelce just fell in love with it.
1: Oh, he does. Jelly Roll has spoke out.
21: Yep.
1: Jelly Roll isn't ruling out walking away from country music altogether. Now, this is classic. Look, Jelly.
21: He's taking his
1: voice
21: and going home.
1: Well, what's happened is Jelly, Jelly became, the flavor of the month.
3: Oh, the darling.
1: His story inspired us all, and we saw him rise to incredible fame. Great testimony. Things start looking good. Have him get myself in better shape. Then all of a sudden, hit a little bit of a skid there with my marriage. And then next thing I know, I go on Jimmy Kimmel. I say some stupid things, not real smart. Everybody gets mad at me. And everybody's so mad at me and upset with me. It's actually kind of starting to cost me a little bit on fan base and stuff like that. Yeah. And so now, instead of coming back and saying, hey, you know what? Looking back, I made some mistakes. I could have done better. I got to be smarter than that. He's now doing I'll tell you what, I'll just walk away from this altogether. And then he's trying to get super spiritual with it too, saying that, If God tells him to walk away from country music, you'll never see him again. Right. Well, I would. If you and God and y'all have you're right with God and you're praying for His discernment, do what He tells you to do. I totally agree with that. But it just feels, doesn't.
2: I'll just leave then.
1: Yeah. To me, that's one of those things. It's kind of like He's telling us He's fasting, and when we're clearly told by Jesus not to do that,
4: right?
1: You know, it's like, somebody said it's kind of a jelly trying to be sharp.
2: Well, you know, it's one of these he wants everybody to go, oh, no,
1: jelly.
2: Don't you do that. Don't leave.
1: Jelly.
2: We lost Bunny.
1: Jelly.
2: Isn't that her name, Bunny?
1: Yeah.
4: Oh, so. I'm seeing here that Jelly Roll and Macklemore are going on tour.
2: Oh, that's good. Hey,
21: by the way, Macklemore, did you see what he did and called out Kraft to do the same? He donated his earnings from the Ed Sheeran tour, which is $1 million, to Palestinian relief and all this kind of stuff, and said that Kraft should do the same. And Kraft donated $2 million and said, "Yeah, I want everybody to be fine. Yeah, that's no problem."
2: You don't go for three.
21: Right. Yeah, right.
1: So yeah, he didn't want to get in a TTing contest with Kraft. No, with, well, money.
4: Right,
1: I don't think.
4: Right.
1: So he said that you know, this is one of those things. If God calls you to a different purpose, Jelly, then you listen to it and just do it.
21: Yeah.
1: But he wants us to know. I'll tell you one thing. Y'all better. He's almost asking us to pray that God doesn't tell him to leave, because he will.
2: Yeah.
1: Come on.
2: That'd be terrible.
1: Come on, Jelly. I mean, it's you messed up. We all do. Just own it. Apologize and get back to, you know, people coming to hear you do what you do, and buying you music. So and by the way, he's got to be real careful. If God tells me to work at a homeless shelter in Paducah, Kentucky, I'm out of here. You know what I'm saying? By the way, I've been to Paducah, Kentucky. It's very nice.
21: Mm-hmm.
1: They don't really seem to have a homeless situation real bad there. But you have to be careful. And I love that he's saying he gave me everything I ever wanted. And I appreciate that. But be careful making those kind of declarations, because you know what? God might just call you to do that. And then we'll see what happens. And I hope that you would, but be careful. Mm-hmm. Yeah, like I say, one of the most terrifying prayers you could ever pray, Lord, I want you to do whatever you have to do to get me where you want me to be. I'll do anything you tell me to do.
21: Watch out.
1: You go back to the Apostle Paul after encountering Jesus on the road to Damascus. There's one little part in there. It's not a lot of fun to read when Ananias, not the goofy one from Acts 5, but the good one, Ananias is saying, I don't want to go see Saul. He's dangerous. He's putting us all in jail. Some of us being executed. I'm scared of him. That's a bad guy. And Jesus tells Ananias, I've got him ready. Go talk to him and tell him all that he must suffer for my sake. See, the health, wealth, and prosperity people want you to believe that Ananias was saying, "Hey, go tell Paul I'm gonna make him healthy and wealthy, and his life's about to just be." Well, his life was better, but it was not easier. Matter of fact, he was told it would be harder, and it was. If you follow all that man did, unbelievable. But he was told that if you want to do what I've called you to do, it will be difficult, but it'll be worth it. So Jelly might want to be careful with those kind of proclamations. Yeah. But to his credit, if he's told to, I hope he will be obedient to the Lord that he says he serves. So, but it just feels a little bit, you know, y'all got on me. I didn't like it. And tell you what, I might just be out of here if that's what God tells me to do. Okay, well, that's kind of the call on every follower of Jesus' life, that we all need to seek what God's called us to do and do what he says. Top of the hour. So that's the latest Jelly update. More to come. Thanks for being with us on today's edition of the Rick Burgess Show.
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1: 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Hello and welcome to the Rick Burgess Show. What's on your mind? Go ahead.
2: Hey, good morning, guys. Hey, I live not far from Cunningham Falls up this way. And they also put in a Buc-ee's in Harrisonburg, Virginia. Saw an advertisement for one the other day. Said, come sit on our toilets where you won't get bit in the butt by a beaver.
1: How about that? How about that? Even though he's on the sign, nothing to be concerned about here.
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1: We continue Rick Burgess Show. Unscreened phone calls. Go.
4: Morning, guys. I was calling. I just purchased a Dippin' Dots franchise, and I'm looking for some advertising opportunity and just trying to get partnered in with the Rick Burgess Show. In case you didn't know, it's the ice cream of the future.
1: No. Yep. If you're a Dippin' Dots franchise, because of our efforts here, and frankly, me leading the way, it's now Taste the Fun. It's no longer. Because it turned out not to be the ice cream of the future. But I'm happy to help as long as we go to the new slogan, Taste the Fun. Rick Burgess Show. And you know what? Ruby should have Taste the Fun at her fundraiser.
5: Oh, yeah.
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1: 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You're on the Rick Burgess Show. Unscreen phone calls.
3: Raising fun.
6: Hey, y'all. I just wanted to talk to you about that eighth wonder of the world. Y'all ever hear you wives pass gas?
3: Y'all.
1: No.
6: They're all private tutors.
1: Okay, that's
3: hard to do.
1: Boy, that is I've never seen somebody climb through sleepiness and still deliver the line. Boy. You know it. I mean, that's and there we go. Rick Burgess Show, unscreened phone calls. Go ahead.
7: Hey Adler, I'm not Willie Nelson.
1: Okay.
5: All right.
1: You're going to get him jiggled
3: on the road again.
1: I can't wait to get back on the road again. We continue. Rick Burgess Show, unscreen phone calls. Go ahead.
8: Hey, it sounds like Dickie Nadmeyer might be getting a little long in the tooth. You think he can handle that 98 degrees Saturday?
1: Oh, you know he ain't gonna miss that.
3: I mean
1: that's
3: got a revenge for last year.
1: Last time, now when he called us after the game, he told us how hot it was.
3: Mm-hmm.
1: And he said it was rough,
3: real hot.
1: Yeah.
9: I wonder if Roll Tide Willie feels the heat of the road with no shoes on.
3: I don't think it's a great question. I think he can walk across coals.
1: Yeah, I'm convinced that Roll Tide Willie's feet have no nerve endings.
3: Okay. Yeah, we saw him in the snow getting drug around. Remember that?
1: Unbelievable.
3: Why does he not want to wear shoes? I mean, I was a child when he did that.
1: Yeah. Rick Burgess Show, unscreen phone calls. Go ahead.
10: Hey, I need some help from Greg, please.
1: Okay.
3: All right.
10: So this is the guy who went to the Bleach concert, had a great time with my wife. 5 hours she stood with me on the concrete, though, and she let me know about it all the way back home. This Friday, tickets go on sale for her favorite Phantom of the Opera.
1: Do I
10: suffer myself?
1: You have to.
10: She doesn't know. she doesn't know.
5: Oh, you're saying don't mention it.
9: Oh, no.
5: I didn't know that was coming, or I would have got his tickets.
9: Look, just as long as nobody tells her, and there's a chance, you got to be waiting on this, there's a chance you could be asked directly in the future, did you know the Phantom of the Opera is coming? And you're going to have to answer that honestly, so it's a chance.
5: Work on your surprise face.
9: What?
5: Yeah.
9: Where?
5: You just...
9: I'd give it back to her. You know what I mean? What I mean is give her...
5: What I meant is she did
9: something you wanted to do.
5: Right.
9: And return the favor.
5: Absolutely.
1: Phantom of the Opera, though.
9: Yeah, especially if you're a hunter getting ready for hunting season. Mm-hmm. Like,
11: Phantom
9: do something
11: of the Opera
9: for her.
11: Slaps, Greg. Phantom of the Opera slaps.
5: Now, slapping, is that good?
11: Yeah, it's really good.
5: Slapping is really not.
9: I'm trying to picture Greg at the Phantom of the Opera.
5: Good night.
9: Of course, no surprise here. I've seen it.
11: Of course. Really?
9: In New York City.
11: So
5: you come out with that half mask on. Yeah.
11: Not in New York City. So in San Antonio.
9: Of course you did.
5: That was the Hispanic version.
11: It was. The Phantom of the Opera.
9: So, you know, there is, Speedy says, there is, she did what you like. So you got to
11: just surprise her.
9: You could probably earn some incredible points and come across like not being real selfish, which might work.
11: Yes,
9: what I was saying. I was saying return the favor. That's what I said.
11: Go.
5: Can you suffer through the Phantom of the Opera? That's the question.
11: Right. The tech on the stage is great. You scratch my back, I scratch yours.
9: I will say this.
11: If you know what I mean.
9: And
11: brother.
9: I'm about to shock everybody in here, and I think you might strangely agree with me. I'd rather go see Phantom of the Opera than Bleach.
5: Amen.
9: Okay.
5: I forgot you made her suffer through Bleach, whoever that is.
11: It's a Christian rock band, but the fact that he
9: not
11: had
9: a good one.
11: Stand on concrete for 5 hours, is that what he said?
9: Ooh,
11: I don't want to do that.
9: You was a hard one, buddy.
5: They have a mosh pit?
9: How about this?
5: Where was the chair?
11: There's a festival, I think, is what he said.
9: Sherry and I were talking about, I said, hey, I think I can get us, looks like we've made a connection to have good seats for Red Clay Strays.
11: Mm-hmm.
9: We looked at good seats. It's standing. And she goes, oh, no, we're not going to stand up front.
11: No.
9: And I said, oh, no, we're out at standing at concerts now.
5: Yeah.
9: There'll be no standing.
11: Mm-hmm.
9: So, yeah, the ones that are up front close, it's a standing area.
5: Is it really?
9: And I'm like, no.
11: No.
9: I have a question for you guys. I know we didn't get to a lot of phones. We're leaning on the break here, but I'm on this Live Nation email list of concerts coming and all this kind of stuff. And I saw where Weird Al Yankovic is coming to the Coca-Cola Amphitheater.
5: Oh, my goodness.
9: And
5: I don't know if I could put up with that.
9: Huh?
5: His show outside?
9: I know.
5: Shouldn't he
9: be in a theater?
11: Guys, I've heard he puts on a fantastic show.
9: I know that sounds
11: crazy.
5: Weird Al Yankovic.
11: Yes. I've heard he puts on...
5: Another One Rides the Bus.
11: Another One Rides the Bus and Amish Paradise and The White Stuff. You remember that
5: so
11: one.
5: So you're a musician. You go, what are you doing nowadays? Well, I'm touring with Weird Al Yankovic. I'm his bass player.
11: Yeah, it's not touring with Mr. Lucky, Greg. I'll give you that.
9: No, not even close.
11: I'll give you that. Right.
9: Not even close.
11: He's coming at the end of this month.
9: By the way,
5: are you going?
11: No.
9: Let's go. No, he's not. Yeah, back to the standing. I was shocked and very moved and encouraged. In Montgomery, the Mr. Lucky set, and that's only six songs. The crowd stood the entire time.
11: I was very shocked. I'm like, y'all, I'm getting tired watching y'all stand up.
9: Which was cool.
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30: His life statement, suck it up, buttercup. Rick Burgess.
1: How about it?
5: All right, from Tex Nation, I saw Weird Al this year. It was a great show, costumes and all. Puddles, the Pity Party Clown, was the opener.
1: Mm.
5: And there's Puddles.
1: No way.
5: And the Pity Party Clown.
0: Oh, my goodness.
5: Yeah, and but see, that looks like, maybe I'm wrong, it looks like that's indoors. When I think of a Weird Al show, I picture myself in a theater.
2: Yes.
5: You know, with all the staging and the costume changes and all that, not an amphitheater. But now these amphitheaters are getting so nice, I'm sure they have it set up.
2: I wonder if he puts the fat suit on when he does.
5: Probably. Oh, it says costumes and all. Puddles, the pity party clown.
2: I don't know about that.
5: That's a little spooky.
3: Peter!
5: Mm-hmm. That's good. Yeah. So you're Weird Al. Did you know that Rick Derringer was his guitar player for a while?
2: No.
0: Really?
5: That's from Tex Nation.
4: They're saying his band's really talented.
5: Oh, well, I'm sure they are. He's made enough money he can hire good people.
2: Oh, yeah.
5: Probably for some, it may be a good gig.
2: And he has a following.
5: Now, you're not trying to be sharp.
4: Would you rather go see Weird Al? It's the sun's going down. It's still warm, but you're not in the blazing sun.
5: How hot am I?
4: It's 84. Mm, okay. Or go to a college football game and it's 98 at kickoff.
5: Weird Al. Without even no hesitation.
0: Greg? Look at him. Y'all, he's in the fat suit. He still wears it.
2: I guess I'll go. Oh, he does. Just because of that, now I'm going.
5: Okay.
2: Weird Al.
5: I'm not going
4: to
5: see it.
4: Y'all just said y'all were going to go to Weird Al. Hey,
5: listen, if my kid is not playing and my kid or my family member is not coaching, hey, there's no way on this planet I'm going to a 98-degree.
2: I'm with you.
5: 150% humidity kickoff of any football teams played by people I don't know.
2: Yeah.
5: I'm going to watch it at home every single
2: time.
5: No way. No way. I wouldn't go with a free ticket. No way.
2: You couldn't physically pick me up and take me to my seat, and I still wouldn't go. Boy.
5: No. Speedy, you sent me this this really incredible story. They're calling it a modern-day miracle.
4: Oh, yeah. This
5: is going to be on 60 Minutes this weekend.
2: Modern-day miracle?
4: I don't know when it's going to be. Is that what you have, Rick?
2: Virgin Mary on a piece of toast again?
5: I think it's coming up this weekend. I think this is a tease. I'm about to send a shockwave through this show. Do you know who is one of the biggest fans of 60 Minutes, does not miss it, and refers to it as some of the greatest program on TV today?
4: You've told me, so I won't answer.
2: Who?
5: Are you ready?
2: It can't be Garosky.
5: It is.
2: You got to be kidding me.
5: So you thought about the least likely person.
2: Yes, because I knew this was shocking.
5: Scott Garosky loves 60 Minutes.
2: I will say this. I'll stop and see what the story is,
5: mm-hmm.
2: but I don't get, what'd he say? The greatest what?
5: He said there's so much garbage on TV. He's talking about regular TV.
2: Yeah.
5: Okay.
2: I'm with
5: He's not talking about going out and finding stuff on apps.
2: Well, he must not have seen America's Funny Home Videos.
5: Well, that's true.
4: It takes Gary an hour and a half to watch it.
2: I forget it. 60 Minutes.
5: Well, look at you with the little
0: good.
5: Funny there.
0: That's good.
2: That's a little bit zany.
5: So, no, Garosky says he loves the stories they do. Now, he's not talking about
2: some of them.
5: He's not talking about when they do the left wing stuff. He's talking about stuff like this.
4: Yeah, this is pretty remarkable. Do you remember the pilots that were shot down in Iran? And we went and found them. Yes.
2: They hid.
4: Yeah. One of them is speaking out, Bravo,
5: yeah,
4: about what happened now and how injured he was. This is insane.
5: Yeah, he's talking about what it's like to be in a parachute and realize it's been shot full of holes.
2: Oh, boy.
5: And you are headed toward the ground.
2: And you're heading
5: wide
2: that way quick.
5: Open. So here he is. He said he saw about the moment he looked up and realized parachute was not working.
6: My parachute was damaged in the initial attack. At one point when I looked up and saw no parachute, that was the most
0: wow.
6: It was the most terrifying thing I've ever seen.
5: I bet.
4: Mm.
6: So I paused right then. And I prayed, Lord, your will be done. But if I'm getting through this, I need help.
7: While you're in the air.
6: Yeah.
7: Is that like almost like free falling, or how would you describe that?
5: Yeah.
6: Free falling is a good way to put it. I wasn't focused on the speed at which I was falling. I was instead focused on trying to correct the problems that were in front of me and doing anything I could to unfurl or pull pieces of the parachute loose.
3: We'll never.
0: Wow.
4: And, yeah. I think he went on to talk about his injuries, how bad hurt he was.
8: Yeah, well, he's going to talk about this next. And this was last week's 60 Minutes, people are saying. So it is odd they would let this much of it out. So
0: and 60 Minutes is really bad about copyright. That's why I'm not showing it full screen the whole time. Just so
4: if we just played the audio, would that be okay?
0: Or you want the rest of that?
4: Yeah, or I'm just saying for the rest of this segment, would that keep us out of trouble?
0: We'll see. We'll see.
8: We have 9B, and this is when he was talking about being stranded, because he does hit the ground, and he is injured, and he's behind in enemy lines, but he's alive, and we're going to hear how his those that were looking for him, how they found out he was still alive.
0: And Speedy, real quick, you said that he hit the ground at estimated between 70 and 80 miles an hour?
4: Yeah, I think that was later in that clip. He said he didn't know how fast he hit or how hard he hit. He just, from his injuries and the doctors and the experts, from what his injuries are, they're saying probably between 70 and 100 miles an hour.
0: Oh, my goodness. So he is, at this point, hit the ground, and he's...
4: Yeah, and he's broke his back and everything.
8: Yeah, broke his back, broke an arm.
4: Wasn't it a leg, too?
8: I think he broke his ankle, maybe.
4: Yeah, something.
8: Yeah, and he's bleeding because he's kind of roughed up.
4: Mm-hmm.
8: And then he has to survive, as you'll hear. So here we go.
7: When were you first able to send a signal?
6: As soon as I found a spot that I felt provided some concealment, I started working on toward communication.
7: What did you say in that message?
6: When I got to the moment where I could review and think about all that I'd gone through, I sent God is good as a recognition of all that he had brought me through. There was a
0: wow.
4: And then this is them verifying that is what he sent. That was
8: They didn't know whether he was still alive.
4: Mm-hmm.
8: And then they get that and they realize he's alive. But then Hegseth said the problem was when we examined the situation, we had to delay going after him for 24 hours. And he said, all I could think about was now he's got to survive broken up like this for 24 more hours before rescue. Without any water, without anything.
4: It was cold.
8: Cold, because he was up in the mountains. And, of course, obviously, he pulled it off. But he said that. Wow. He said it's so hard to know he's alive. He's probably hurt really bad. But because of we got to get in there safely and we got to get him out safely, we're waiting on the right window. And it was 24 more hours before it was the right window.
4: Mm.
8: But these guys, I mean, they're trained and this is what they train for.
4: Mm-hmm.
8: And they're incredible people. But how about they really, when you come down and your parachute doesn't slow you down less than 70 to 100 miles an hour, you should pretty much be dead.
4: You should.
8: Yeah. And you should. And he's saying, he told her, he said, you're looking at a modern day miracle.
4: Mm-hmm.
8: There's no way I should be alive.
4: Yeah.
8: He said, now God didn't keep me from having injuries.
4: No.
8: And you know, just like you go back to, you know, when you had Jacob wrestling with God, he left that hip socket. Even though he put it back in, he could put it back in. He knocked that hip socket out, and he left it, and said Jacob limped for the rest of his life. So that's a reminder of what it's like to wrestle with God. So he's got some reminders of God's grace, mercy, and power.
4: Yeah, it was kind of neat hearing this interview. And the other pilot was rescued first, and he was still hiding, and he was watching all of this. And she asked him how he felt, and I thought it was kind of neat. He said it was kind of like a proud dad moment. And she was like, what do you mean by that? And, you know, he's kind of wrapping up. He goes, I'm at the end of my career, so I'm older. And seeing all the training that we all go through, and here we all are, and they're pulling that off. He said it was just... I had peace because I was not only proud at what they were doing, but I knew I was going to be okay, too. It was really kind of neat.
8: Yeah.
0: Did they get into more about the ghost murmur technology that they used to identify his heartbeat in the desert and find him and extract him? Did they talk about
4: that? Yeah, they said the CIA was crucial in locating
8: him. Yeah, CIA, big time.
0: And one thing that is coming to 60 Minutes this weekend, that's a sit-down interview with Patrick Clancy.
8: Okay.
0: Lindsey Clancy's ex-husband.
8: Happening.
0: He's speaking. That's happening 60 Minutes this weekend.
8: Oh, wow. We'll be right back.
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1: No doubt about that. So a lot going on in Starkville involving the show tomorrow, the land of 96.1, where you hear the show. Thurlow will actually be broadcasting from Parker Chrysler Dodge Jeep Ram there in Starkville, 11 to 2 on 96.1. Greg and I are going to pop by and see him on our way over to the venue. And then Thurlow is going to do his show that afternoon from Lee Hall there at the Bettersworth Auditorium, where we'll be having the event. We'll all be on with him a little bit that afternoon, and then we get the show started. Doors open at 6. Show starts at 7. RBS 20 to get 20% off remaining seats. And if you are a student at Mississippi State or you have students there, let them know their student ID gets them in for free. We you know how college students struggle. They got a lot of things they have to pay for. They don't keep a lot of money, so we made sure we got a way for them to come to the show for free if they so desire. And it will be a really, really fun night. So some other things to discuss on the program today. It's happening. Georgia, you know, you're seeing more and more programs, and you say, what, produced in Georgia, whatever that thing that comes up, has a little peach on it, in Georgia. Los Angeles, it's that arrogant attitude that the far left, they have this attitude when they take over places like New York and Chicago and Los Angeles and Philadelphia and Boston, and you just fill in the blank. You can just run the whole list. Baltimore. They think that people are just so enamored with these places that they can take all their money, price everything through the roof, allow chaos in the streets, no law and order, and that people will just tolerate it. And you're seeing more and more that people are saying, nah, we're just not going to tolerate it anymore. American Idol is moving from Los Angeles to Georgia.
2: How about that?
1: After 24 seasons, they are going to relocate. So if you want to make it to Hollywood, you certainly won't compete there. You may go back, but you're not going to be there because they're going to move the American Idol season 25, supposed to premiere in January of 2027, that they are going to move that to Georgia. So they're not going to stay there anymore.
2: You talking about when they go to Hollywood or when they
1: go
2: to the
1: think,
2: finals?
1: Well, I think, like when they do the finals.
2: Like top 20 or whatever.
1: Yeah, whatever, when it's back live again. Or probably the taping will also be in Georgia, I bet. Maybe. You know, the
4: The tax benefits they get are insane.
1: Well, good grief. I mean, come on, guys. I mean, if you think about it, the federal government's already hitting everybody. The kind of people that do this kind of stuff, they're definitely in the 37% federal tax range. And then when you take the local and put it on the state, put it on top of that, then you get all the local. I mean, in just a normal state, if you're at the 37% tax rate, you end up being taxed about 50%, 45%, somewhere like that. If you're in a place like this, my goodness, it could cross the half margin and get over into, 55, 60% of your income. So, if a state like Georgia gives you incentives
8: you move.
4: Yeah, Rick, to your point, the tax incentives alone, it says Georgia offers up to a 30% tax credit for unscripted and reality television products that spend a minimum of $500,000 in the state. So that alone is allowing them to take advantage of these lucrative tax credits the state offers and lower production costs and everything.
8: Absolutely. You know, we already talked about Paramount. Their future in California is in doubt. They've got a legal fight going on.
4: Yeah.
8: And it says that Paramount is preparing to ditch California. The company has not officially announced that, but many are saying this is happening. California is trying to fight to save them and keep them there, but Paramount's facing the same thing.
4: Mm-hmm.
8: I mean, it's like you can make the atmosphere so – I mean, people are that do business want to live in a place that's business-friendly, not a place that makes you feel like you're wicked and evil if you're doing well. And they never define for you what is fair share. You know, when you say, so what is the fair share? What do they say? More.
4: Mm-hmm.
8: More than you're doing. And it gets to the point where you get the law of diminishing return, and you're like, it didn't make any sense for us to stay here no matter how great the weather is.
4: Mm-hmm. So we've had Family Feud, Celebrity Family Feud moved to the Atlanta area, Shark Tank shifted operations to the Atlanta area there on the Sony lot. There have been a number, Pressure Luck. These are just some game shows and stuff that have moved to the Peach State. I've never heard of Lego Masters, but apparently they relocated there.
8: Oh, really?
4: Okay. So this is just one of many that have already taken advantage of that.
8: Mm.
4: And then, you know, we talked about Strange Encounters being there, Will Trent, Walking Dead.
8: Strange Encounters?
4: Strange things.
8: Stranger Things?
4: Stranger Things.
8: Yeah, Encounters. Don't move me there.
4: I'm
8: not going.
4: I've said that so many. Ozark moved there. So anyway, a lot. Georgia's getting a lot.
0: Yeah. In addition to that, Hewlett-Packard, Palantir, Yamaha, Neutrogena, hundreds of thousands of people.
4: Yeah.
8: Yes.
0: I don't understand. Gavin Newsom, he was fly fishing with Jake Tapper.
4: Yeah, I saw that.
0: Totally natural. Yeah. Not a setup. It's just what they do.
8: You're right.
0: It's just how they live their life.
8: Yeah, they're too. When I think of them, I think, I bet they fly fish. Yeah.
0: And so Gavin Newsom's in the water with Jake Tapper. Gavin Newsom says, if Kamala runs, I won't run. I'm not going to do that. How can he run at all? The state has lost population. People have left by the hundreds of thousands to go to places where they can be free and not be taxed into oblivion. The guy is so evil and delusional, it's insane. But wow, for him to say, if Kamala runs, I'm not going to run. I thought that was very interesting.
4: That was funny.
8: Can you imagine, honestly, like you're like, all right, I'm in the NFL. I'm in the NFL, and all of a sudden I'm like, ooh, are the Rams looking at me? Are the not the Raiders anymore? They moved. Are the Chargers looking at me? I mean, you don't want to be there. I mean, you're thinking my income would be reduced substantially if I go play there.
0: I better double my contract if I'm going to go play there.
8: Yeah, and it just doesn't make any sense. And they think that they can just continue to do it and get away with it. And I think they're learning that you really can't. There is a point where people go, well, it doesn't even make sense anymore.
2: Enough.
8: It doesn't even make sense anymore. And, and when people get to where, you know, they can't make the profit margins that their stockholders and their employees and everybody demands, you got to go. And the states out there that are more lucrative, you'll benefit from those jobs coming to your state, those tax dollars coming to your state in every way, shape, and form.
4: Yeah.
8: So we'll see. I don't know. California is so arrogant. I don't know that they'll ever learn the lesson. But maybe at some point it can get bad enough that they will. I don't know. And it's rare that you see a radical leftist ever say, hey, I'm wrong. I mean, you're better off getting Fonzie to say it on Happy Days.
2: Yeah, saw how that went.
8: Top of the hour. Our number is 888, the number 6, Big Box. 888-624-4869 is the text option. 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You can get free tickets by texting tickets to our text number as well.
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1: And we're having a blast at it. You think we don't love it? We love it. We love it. Having a ball. Speedy, Greg, and Adler, thank you for being here today, America. 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September 27th, North Mississippi Man Church event. It will be in Tupelo, Mississippi. Blake Prime speaking there. If you want to plug in to our discipleship strategy and be at a great event, look for that at themanchurch.com under events. Somebody said that Bristol this weekend, Greg, I know what you were invited to. People are saying check out the M&M promotion. I don't know what that is, or M&M tribute car. That's what it is.
2: Oh, because of Kyle Busch. I guess, M&M.
1: Yeah, that's right. I guess it will be.
2: Some type of tribute.
1: I will say Jerry Seinfeld, huge part of his stand-up, did a movie about it. I remember laughing at his assessment that the Pop-Tart is perfection. Yeah. You know, when they came up with the Pop-Tart, they did it. I feel almost as strongly about the M&M over in their category. When it comes to, I'd like a little something, a little snack.
2: Yeah.
1: An M&M is perfection. It's really, really hard to beat. An M&M, and I don't really get into all the weird flavors.
2: They have some, and they're good, but they're not necessary.
1: But
2: I'm a peanut.
1: Your standard M&M, and even, you know, the peanut M&M, those two, it's like, people just said, well, like Jerry said about the Pop-Tart. I agree with you, Jerry, on that, because I think a Pop-Tart's fantastic. But I got to tell you, the M&M folks, the Mars company.
2: Boy, they hit one out of the park.
1: I don't know who put it together and came out and said, we did it. Having chocolate with that candy outside.
2: Little candy shell.
1: And
3: it melts in your mouth and not in your hand.
2: Yeah, well, that was the lucky thing.
1: So let me ask y'all this. Do y'all, on the regular M&Ms, I'm talking about just your regulars, which are my favorites.
2: I'd say I'm the opposite. Go ahead.
1: Okay, that's fine. Do you ever just eat one, or do you pop multiples in?
2: Multiples. Well, I go.
1: You always go with a multiple. And are you chew them up or let them melt and then?
2: Chew them up.
1: I chew them up.
3: See, I'm very impatient when it comes to eating. I try to take my time, and I try to not. I just let it melt, I just can't help it. I gotta just start eating.
1: No, yep. See, I don't. I let them melt, and that's when they are the best. And I will find that my wife and I, when it comes to ice cream bars, like we love these the frozen yogurt Yasso's. Remember, I told you we got a Yasso problem in our house.
2: That's a good product.
1: We can't live without the Yasso. We are into the Yasso.
2: Okay.
1: Yeah, they're okay. Good. It's relatively low calorie, but it's still a nice, refreshing treat. And I looked over and I noticed that my wife, we've been married for, you know, 3 decades. And
3: are you saying Noosa?
1: Yasso.
3: Oh, Yasso.
1: Yeah. And Y-A-S-S-O. And so.
3: Okay, I see it now. Okay. Yeah, we had Noosa at my house. Sorry.
1: Really? Is it similar?
3: I think similar.
1: Yeah. And so, but I noticed that Sherry takes an ice cream bar and just starts biting, and off she goes. I'm like, whoa, you don't like enjoy it, like get in there and let it melt. And
2: yeah, I do.
1: And like you're licking an ice cream cone or something. You just bite it. You just eat it. And she's like, yeah.
3: If it has chocolate on the outside, you bite it. Everybody knows that.
1: I don't know.
3: Yeah, it's everybody.
1: Well,
3: knows
1: this
3: that.
1: Didn't have chocolate on the outside. These are like yogurt, and like there might be chocolate chips in them, but they're not. They don't have chocolate. They have a chocolate cover. I just don't eat those.
3: They have a lining. I bite my bar.
1: That's the one. I eat that one like almost every day.
3: I bite my bar. Even the picture has a bite in it. Right?
1: I don't bite the bar.
3: You lick the bar?
1: I'll until it gets down.
3: Don't do that again.
1: Until it gets down smaller, and then when it gets smaller, then but I like to enjoy it
4: like you would an ice cream cone.
3: Yeah, I find myself lick, lick, lick. I'm at the
4: if you just joined us, if you just joined us, we're talking about a refreshing ice cream treat.
3: And I don't really bite with my teeth. I'll be lick, lick, lick, pinch down with my lips.
2: Pinch down with your lips. You pinch down on
5: somebody's grandmother.
6: Are you a
4: brush your teeth?
3: No, it's like if this was the bar, it'd be.
4: Do you think the teeth like is good because it's cold?
6: Hold on, let me zoom in on you. I can't see.
3: No, we're not doing that.
6: I couldn't
3: we're
6: see. Not doing that. I'm zooming in
3: that'll
6: so people can
3: with
6: see.
3: Somebody with me with Richard Simmons hair doing it. I ain't doing
4: it. No.
6: Now I'm doing it.
4: But to me that would be like
3: I'll go.
4: To me that would be like if you got an ice cream bar or a frozen yogurt bar or whatever. It would be like somebody giving you an ice cream cone and you should bite the top off of it.
6: Right, I do that, yeah.
4: What?
6: Yeah.
4: You bite ice cream?
6: Well, no. Soft serve is different because then you can mouth it, like Speedy was talking about.
3: Yeah.
6: Soft serve ice cream,
3: not
6: you can mouth
3: serve,
6: it.
3: Regular ice cream. Yeah. But you got to have a strong tongue. You can get that
6: you can
3: tongue
6: do that.
3: Underneath and go, yeah, pinch you in your tongue.
4: Yeah, like but that's
6: you get your bottom so teeth you, involved like that. Get keep your so bottom you, teeth out. No teeth.
3: No, the teeth aren't touching it because it's on top of the tongue.
6: Don't sleep on this. You got a bar, set it on the counter 4 minutes. Don't touch it. Look at it.
3: Can't do it.
2: No.
4: Hate that.
6: No, it softens it up. Then you can bite it like you're just.
4: I don't want them soft.
6: Rip it a new
4: I
6: one.
4: Want the ice cream bar to be completely frozen. I'm talking about rock solid frozen.
6: Yep. But then you're licking it.
4: Correct.
6: So you're licking a block of ice.
4: That's what I prefer.
6: Pretty much. You're licking
4: and then,
6: a hard.
4: And then the flavor starts getting involved. And then you got it just like it. It's refreshing. I don't want to go in there and start falling apart. Pieces falling
6: that's
4: off.
6: That's not what I'm saying.
4: You're gonna put it in a bowl now. Take the stick out.
6: That's a good idea. I might do that.
4: You shouldn't.
6: I might do that.
4: You know what?
6: Rick, you're sitting around with M&Ms in your mouth for 30 minutes
4: loving
6: like a little
4: it.
6: Kid.
4: Loving
6: I did. You know when I did that? When I couldn't drive.
4: And you know when we were most joyful? When we were kids.
6: That's true.
4: Okay. If you want to
6: eat actually, I'm doing pretty good right now. My life is pretty joyful.
4: Good.
6: I know I had that accident last year, but that was just a blip in the radar.
4: Leave them in M&Ms and they're just a little longer.
3: Right.
2: When
3: I lose my teeth, I'll still be able to eat one.
4: Yes, you will.
3: Because I don't get it involved.
4: Yes, you will.
3: And look, we're talking about the ice cream stick, okay, everybody?
4: Not the stick, the actual ice cream.
3: You know what I mean.
4: Right, yeah.
3: But you have to. You got to have the ability to lick and go.
4: Does a cold chill run up and down your spine if you think about your teeth getting on the
2: stick?
7: I don't want it. No.
2: I can't stand that.
3: Would you say just the gold standard for candy bars, though? Is it just Snickers is the golden standard?
2: In my world. Butterfinger's good, too.
6: Butterfinger's good.
3: Guys, we're talking about just one. Just one.
6: Milky Way overrated.
4: I would rather have a Butterfinger.
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4: 1776. So take advantage of that. So you mentioned it in passing, Adler, that 60 Minutes this weekend, we played that incredible footage of the U.S. Air Force officer known as Bravo, who survived his parachute being shot full of holes and hitting the ground in Iran. But this week, they're doing a teaser, and we'll just let – can we play it, Adler? I know you said they really get after you.
6: Yeah, you'll have to read the words on screen.
4: Okay.
2: Read the words.
4: Should I pot this down?
6: It's the audio is fine, too. It's just okay. Them getting geared up, putting mics on, sitting down in front of cameras and lights, camera, action.
4: And it's Patrick Clancy.
6: Yep.
4: The former husband of Lindsay Clancy.
6: Yeah.
4: And the father of the three children that were brutally murdered by their mother.
3: Mm-hmm.
4: And there it is.
3: Yeah, he's sitting down under the
4: lights. Let me tell you what, that is a really good idea for a promo. It's just him sitting down. Then Austin comes up and says, this week on 60 Minutes.
3: Mm-hmm.
4: So
6: that's enough.
4: Mm-hmm. Wow.
6: Yeah.
4: That is, that's going to be worth a look.
3: Mm-hmm.
4: I can't imagine.
3: Is the video of the juror? I know we played his brother or somebody speaking. Is him talking? Is that real or is that made up?
6: I've only seen just the picture because the lone juror that was not agreeing with all the crazy activist women on the jury panel there. I've only seen this. Because it's out. I'm not the person breaking this.
3: Yeah,
6: but
3: no, yeah, let me see.
6: This is him here, and I've only seen these photos. I haven't seen video of him speaking.
3: I'm wondering if it was AI, because he talked about it.
6: Okay.
3: And so, I sometimes you can read under comments, and somebody goes, hey, that's fake, or that's not real. And I couldn't find if it was or not. But
6: oh, this right here?
3: Yes.
6: That is not him. It's okay. A guy pretending.
3: All right. There you go. That's what I needed to know.
2: So I got a guy pretending.
4: Right.
3: Yeah. Yeah.
4: So it will be interesting to hear what he has to say, because he hasn't said anything, right? As far as anything official.
3: Back to Clancy?
4: Mm, Clancy. Yeah. Yeah.
6: So, yes, I haven't heard a word from Patrick Clancy, so that will be interesting to...
3: I forget this happened years ago.
6: 2023.
3: Yeah. You feel that it just happened, but he's remarried?
6: He is.
4: That's correct.
6: Yeah. He is.
4: And we need to, something like this, we shouldn't have to wait 3 years for this to come before, a jury and a judge. I mean, we've got to get these things moving quicker.
3: Mm-hmm.
6: Yeah.
4: Anyway, we'll see how that goes.
6: And I've gotten so many emails of people talking to me about how Patrick framed Lindsay. But I have to go back to Lindsay's not arguing that. Lindsay's lawyer did not argue that. That was not their argument. And it's getting away from the actual discussion, the real topic, and that is, should people be held accountable for their direct forethought actions? Yeah. That's the discussion. And it's distracting from that by talking about conspiracy theories that Patrick Clancy framed his wife. I have to tell you, look at what her defense is arguing. They're not arguing that. If the evidence was good, they would have brought that up.
4: Yeah, you would think if they were trying to defend her and that was what they believed happened, that would have been their whole case. Yeah. And it hasn't been their case. You make a great point with that.
6: And everybody that's arguing that, the pundits that are online, they are doing the Candace Owens technique of discussing evidence. For example, Lindsay Clancy's fingerprints were not on the knife that was found at the crime scene. Forensic science, the people that do forensics, that's common to not have a perfect fingerprint. When you say that her prints weren't on the knife, right, but the evidence doesn't suggest someone else did it. That's normal to not have a perfect fingerprint on the knife. But when you say it in a way that makes it sound like the whole case is blown up and Lindsay Clancy was framed, that is not the argument. Please don't get distracted by that.
4: Well, and I thought it was kind of out there that Candace Owens is now suggesting that Erica Kirk actually killed the kids.
3: Okay.
4: And
3: there you go.
4: And we are off and running.
6: Can we, speaking of that, which by the way, the Kirk family is suing UVU because there are text messages that show, hey, we need to watch the rooftops. The UVU police security responded, hey, we got that covered. They did not have the rooftop covered.
4: No, they did not.
6: Speaking of Candace Owens, if we have a quick second for it, here is, these are different clips from her show, September, later in September, October, and then here in June. These are the different theories that Candace Owens had, and you can hear her going back and forth, contradicting herself. This is all, it's a grift. Candace Owens, I'm sorry, is a grifter.
0: And thinking that a shot went off from here,
3: September.
0: If that was just maybe like decoy number two, and actually Charlie was shot from beneath him, which then could maybe explain why there was no exit wound. Maybe everyone's looking up when we should be looking below, right?
6: So he was shot from below?
0: We should be looking below. People are doing very, what I would say, credible videos. People that certainly have the credibility are ballistics experts that are saying that what we see in the front is an exit wound, not an entry wound, theory that is being floated that Charlie was shot from the back.
6: Okay, and so from the back now.
0: 100% Charlie Kirk was shot from the front.
6: So you get the idea. She goes back and forth. Whoa. She's just saying controversial things for attention.
4: Yeah,
6: and it's sad and it's evil.
4: She is confident that he has been shot about three different ways in three different conversations.
3: And those three clips you just played were all within about a week and a half.
6: Yes. Wow. And then don't forget Charlie Kirk was killed with a rigged explosive device, the exploding microphone theory.
4: I mean,
6: we're going all over the place, and it distracts from what we should be talking about, and it fractures the movement, and it totally has split apart conservatives in so many ways, and the mask has fallen off Candace Owens here recently, and I hope that people can see that.
4: I know I don't have time for this in my life, but I found myself going, what in the world happened to her? Where did this all come from?
6: And well, she realized she could make money by lying to people.
4: Is it really that simple?
6: I think so.
4: Yeah. Maybe sometimes the simplest answer is the correct answer.
6: I think
4: so. Yeah. I really don't know, but, it's bizarre. To see. It really is. Also,
6: let's not kill people for talking. Let's not kill people for holding debates and having opinions. And also, let's not kill our children. I think those are the conversations we should be having.
4: Well, those used to be conversations that we didn't have to have, buddy. It's a shame that we do now.
3: Yeah.
4: Oregon settles, speaking of mothers, with a Christian mother that was denied foster care adoption over gender identity beliefs. A widowed Oregon mother of five who hoped to give a home to a child in foster care says she was completely shut out of the process after telling state officials in her Christian beliefs that would prevent her from affirming a child's gender transition. She has now reached a settlement with the state, allowing her to continue pursuing adoption. She was denied for that. Now, you remember that we were told at one time that you shouldn't deny people, you know, to be able to be foster parents over anything that you don't agree with, including, you know, couples that are the same gender and all that. But once again, we see that people's conviction when it comes to Christianity is treated differently. And she called Oregon on that, and she has won her case.
3: Hmm.
4: So there you go. Now, keep in mind, back to the list that Adler's running, at one time that wasn't a conversation we had to have.
3: No.
4: Right.
3: No.
4: But,
3: sure what?
4: But now that's a conversation that we have to have.
6: Yeah.
4: So it's bizarre days that we're living in, which hopefully, as we can update you on the stuff, we can still give you a break from it, too. We'll be back. Here's our number, 888, the number 6, Big Box, 888-624-4869. 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
10: Yep, it won't be long now. 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And we look forward to seeing all of you tomorrow night. If you haven't gotten, if you're a premium seat holder, some of you have emailed us. If check your junk mail and look, because you were sent an email yesterday. If you didn't get it, let us know. We have it. We'll certainly send it to you. And we have with several of you. So I want to ask you guys a question about when we're all out there and we're driving. We're all trying to work together. Okay. Some of you out there are what I refer to as the speedies of the highways.
11: The speedies like me?
10: Yeah, because I know you, Speedy, God love you. Everything you do that's awkward, it comes from a good place. It comes from a really big heart.
11: Okay? Is this a compliment?
10: It is.
11: Okay.
10: Sort of. So you really are concerned, which you should be, that like earlier today when that woman was telling her husband on FaceTime, hey, good looking, and you thought she was talking to you.
12: Well, we were the only two in the
10: room.
12: Yeah. So
10: And things like that, you don't like anything socially awkward. You want to make sure everybody is taken care of. You want to make sure nobody is there anybody not having fun?
12: Right.
10: Did my greeting go well? I'm going to over greet.
12: Is there a butt coming?
10: And there's no butt.
13: But
10: this doesn't work on the highways. Okay. I have said this, and there's one intersection near my house that for the longest I had these people trained beautifully, and they've fallen off. And there's the parking lot version of this I'd like to discuss. Okay, now everybody, listen, know that deep down, even inside of me, there's a little soft heart. It's not, it's maybe like it did to Greg. When I have grandkids, it might grow, but it's in there. Okay. But I want us all to work together. I want to see this thing work. And remember the saying. Remember the saying I said years ago. If you are at a red light, and you're backed up on a red light, and there are parking lots to your right and left of people trying to get in, if it's red, meaning we're stopped, go ahead, let somebody in.
12: We're gonna work with you.
10: If it's green, be mean. Yeah. Mm-hmm. We got to keep the flow of traffic going.
12: That's right.
10: If it's red, go ahead.
12: Mm-hmm.
10: If it's green, be mean.
12: We're all in agreement with that.
10: Okay.
12: I've seen some violators recently.
10: I know. People, you're doing it again at that intersection. You're trying to let people in when it's green, and you're letting so many people in, it turns red on us again, and I'm only like six cars back. I should have made that.
12: That's right.
10: Because the flow of traffic is also important. If it's green, the traffic must flow. If it's green, make them wait. If it's red, go ahead.
12: Mm-hmm.
10: Okay?
12: I agree.
10: And so, because we're all stopped anyway. You can even stop and say, when it turns green, you're going to go in front of me. That's fine. As long as it's red, go ahead.
12: Mm-hmm.
10: If it's green, be mean.
12: Yeah, you got to. We're flowing now.
10: And then, and some of the biggest violators, and I know it's because of, we know Jesus is watching. I got it. The church parking lot. Come on now. Jesus has never asked us to let more than one person in.
12: Oh, really?
10: Okay, so I mean that's somewhere
13: that's biblical.
10: It's in Philemon, I'm pretty sure. So listen, guys, listen to me now. When we're coming out of this parking lot and there's people in the other parking lots, you can let one in. Then the guy behind you is supposed to let the next person in. One person. We don't let five in. What are we doing? I mean, we don't let five in. I mean, you go, just watch. I remember Adler found a video one time of how, I hate to say it, the Chinese have this down.
12: Oh.
10: You know, it's the merge is here I come out of my parking lot. Somebody's let me in. Thank you, sir. Thank you. Thanks for affording the grace.
13: You give them away.
10: Thank you for giving me the grace that Jesus didn't deny you. I will give somebody grace, too. Only one person, even though Jesus gave it to the world, anyone who was willing to repent. I am not him. I'm one of his followers, and I'm still being sanctified, but I will give grace to one person, which is better than none. So as I'm coming down the hill now, I've been let in by my brother or sister in Christ. I will now come down the hill, and as other feeders are coming in, I'm going to let one in, and then the guy behind me can let one in. You see how that works?
12: Mm-hmm.
10: You don't have to let five in. No. I mean, this is important.
12: If we all just let one in, we'd all go.
13: Yeah.
10: Right.
13: Never
10: and,
13: stop.
10: And the speedies out there, they're worried to death. Somebody's going to think they're mean. And they're.
12: I'd like for them to say the speedies.
10: And somebody's going to tell the pastor on me or something. Come on. This might be a visitor. Well, visitors had the best parking today. We've done enough for them. Okay. They've got upfront parking. We were kind to them in church. Yeah, we made them fill out a card. They didn't want to do it. But we've got them. Okay. We've been kind to them. If one of us lets them out, that's plenty. Okay, we didn't have, I mean, come on.
12: It's the same way with coming up on a wreck where one lane is closed.
10: Right.
12: People won't let somebody over, and that's
13: that
12: why
13: yesterday.
12: It all gets backed up. If we just went one, we'd flow.
10: Yeah. By the way, it's called the zipper method, and by the way, another person, now there's a Baptist. There's somebody that was raised a Baptist right there out of Montgomery, I think. I see the area code 334, each one, reach one. That was right out of Baptist. Every one person is to go reach one person. If one of us would reach one person, we would change the world. Same thing on letting people into traffic. Everybody knows that. Each one, allow one.
12: Are you accidentally describing a roundabout?
14: No, it's not a roundabout.
12: Okay.
14: Different subject. It's a different subject.
15: Describing a straight roundabout.
14: All right, let's take your
15: straight roundabout.
14: Let's take all of you that are embracing European trash.
12: Oh, here we go. So I'm sorry, that's on me.
14: Those of you that love soccer in roundabouts, what would you think if somebody who had clearly had the yield and they just sat there and let everybody come through? You know what I mean? It's like they didn't go yield. They just went, I'm just not moving until nobody's coming. You wouldn't like that either.
12: So I need to roll down my window and go, let's do the zipper?
14: Correct. Or each one allow one. And then at red lights, if it's red, go ahead. If it's green, be mean. I don't know how many times we've talked about this. Why can't everybody get this? This is not that complicated.
15: Yeah. So, Speedy, it's
14: all about the flow of traffic.
15: Yes. Mm-hmm. In traffic, Speedy, you need to yell, zipper down. Roll your window down and just scream that to people.
14: Do not scream that.
15: That'll go good.
13: Especially at church.
14: Do not scream that.
12: Right.
14: Do not scream that.
12: Yeah, I have noticed, though, that we don't know who to let in and when and how
14: many.
12: See
14: there? You see what I mean? That's you in social life. Well, you're just worried to death that you hadn't said hello to everybody.
12: But I'm trying to make up for three other cars.
14: Yeah, by the way,
13: that's not your job.
14: When you leave,
12: y'all are right here.
14: When you leave church, how many people you let in?
12: Sometimes I'll go two.
14: There it is.
12: But if I go two, it's because the common sense says, well, we're not really going anywhere yet, two. Come on. But how about this? You ready for this one? What about the people that are stuck in the parking spot and they can't get out to flow?
14: Mm-hmm.
12: Do you let them out?
14: By the way, listen.
12: Because they're stuck.
14: If we don't get this right,
12: we
14: are never going to beat the Methodists to lunch. Now, beating the Episcopalians is unattainable because they don't stay at church very long.
12: Mm-hmm.
14: But we can beat the Methodists, okay? And if we do this, you're never going to get a good seat at lunch.
12: Somebody just said they scream zipper down in the Chick-fil-A line.
14: Okay. Uh-oh. Yeah. Well, don't do that.
15: They said, my pleasure.
14: Don't do that.
12: Greg, do you let people in?
13: No.
16: I let the person behind me worry about that.
15: Okay. So you pay it backward?
13: Pretty much.
15: Instead of paying it forward.
16: Do you signal to them or anything? Or?
13: I don't want to make eye contact or anything.
15: What about Lee's?
13: They're doing this.
15: What about a homeless person, Greg?
16: What about Lee's weed?
13: No, she don't care.
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3: The sunshine to warm us up across central and south Alabama. Temperatures still a little bit warmer than normal. We're talking highs in the low 90s today for most of central and south Alabama. Tonight, another night where we're mostly clear, quiet, and calm, and that lower humidity probably reaches its lowest point. So that means temperatures are in the 60s, where they should be for this time of year as we head into early Friday morning. Now, chances of rain are minimal, but I do think start to climb a bit as we inch closer to the weekend.
4: And that's your First Alert forecast. I'm WSFA meteorologist Amanda Curran on I-92.
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0: The sunshine to warm us up across central and south Alabama. Temperatures still a little bit warmer than normal. We're talking highs in the low 90s today for most of central and south Alabama. Tonight, another night where we're mostly clear, quiet, and calm, and that lower humidity probably reaches its lowest point. So that means temperatures are in the 60s, where they should be for this time of year as we head into early Friday morning. Now, chances of rain are minimal, but I do think start to climb a bit as we inch closer to the weekend.
1: And that's your first alert forecast. I'm

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Head in a bottle for my heart in a case. Yeah, it's getting harder to act my age. Play a sad song on a tiny violin for the man at the bar confessing his sins.

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19: Would you believe it if I told you that thinking about death could actually help you live better? In her CNN original series, Kara Swisher Wants to Live Forever, Kara said she was inspired by a practice in Bhutan, where people are encouraged to think about death a few times a day. Not to be morbid, but to sharpen their appreciation for the life they have. Research backs this up. People who reflect on their mortality tend to tune in more to life's good moments, while avoiding it can leave you feeling more fearful and less prepared. So what does turning toward it look like? Talking about your wishes, getting your affairs in order, and letting the simple fact that our time is finite nudge you toward what actually matters. The existential question. What are you going to do with the time you have left? I'm Dr. Sanjay Gupta, helping you live a better life.
20: The sunshine to warm us up across central and south Alabama. Temperatures still a little bit warmer than normal. We're talking highs in the low 90s today for most of central and south Alabama. Tonight, another night where we're mostly clear, quiet, and calm, and that lower humidity probably reaches its lowest point. So that means temperatures are in the 60s, where they should be for this time of year as we head into early Friday morning. Now, chances of rain are minimal, but I do think start to climb a bit as we inch closer to the weekend.
21: And that's your First Alert forecast. I'm WSFA meteorologist Amanda Curran on I-92.
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Looks so pretty when the makeup on. 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
14: It's the sunshine to warm us up across central and south Alabama. Temperatures still a little bit warmer than normal. We're talking highs in the low 90s today for most of central and south Alabama. Tonight, another night where we're mostly clear, quiet, and calm, and that lower humidity probably reaches its lowest point. So that means temperatures are in the 60s, where they should be for this time of year, as we head into early Friday morning. Now, chances of rain are minimal, but I do think start to climb a bit as we inch closer to the weekend.
15: And that's your First Alert forecast. I'm WSFA meteorologist Amanda Curran on I-92.
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1: 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I know it's late, but I knew you'd pick it up. 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

0: Lots of sunshine to warm us up across central and south Alabama. Temperatures still a little bit warmer than normal. We're talking highs in the low 90s today for most of central and south Alabama. Tonight, another night where we're mostly clear, quiet, and calm, and that lower humidity probably reaches its lowest point. So that means temperatures are in the 60s, where they should be for this time of year as we head into early Friday morning. Now, chances of rain are minimal, but I do think start to climb a bit as we inch closer to the weekend.
1: 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I'm WSFA meteorologist Amanda Curran on I-92.
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13: Lots of sunshine to warm us up across central and south Alabama. Temperatures still a little bit warmer than normal. We're talking highs in the low 90s today for most of central and south Alabama. Tonight, another night where we're mostly clear, quiet, and calm, and that lower humidity probably reaches its lowest point. So that means temperatures are in the 60s, where they should be for this time of year, as we head into early Friday morning. Now, chances of rain are minimal, but I do think start to climb a bit as we inch closer to the weekend.
14: And that's your First Alert forecast. I'm WSFA meteorologist Amanda Curran on I-92.
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4: Good afternoon, Montgomery. We've got a new accident, Taylor Road at Park Crossing. So use caution there. Park Crossing at Taylor Road. Also, we've got one, maybe two accidents reported on 85 northbound at Ann Street. That's causing a lot of backup there, so please use caution moving in that area. 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Buckle up, it's the law for Montgomery Skywatch traffic. This is Major Delay.
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Let's prove it. It's another 30 minutes in a row starting now on Montgomery's number one for new country. 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

0: I-92 Traffic Center update with major delay.
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2: Good afternoon, Montgomery. Still got trouble on Park Crossing at Taylor Road and 85 northbound at Ann Street. We've got two right lanes blocked there at the exit. Traffic backed up all the way to the 65-85 interchange and back on to 65 northbound. So running slow throughout that area. Use caution. Avoid that if possible. 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Appreciate your help. 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McKinnon Nissan, exit 212 off I-65 in Clanton. Buckle up, it's the law. For Montgomery Skywatch Traffic, this is Major Delay.
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13: text and drive. It's a sunshine to warm us up across central and south Alabama. Temperatures still a little bit warmer than normal. We're talking highs in the low 90s today for most of central and south Alabama. Tonight, another night where we're mostly clear, quiet, and calm, and that lower humidity probably reaches its lowest point. So that means temperatures are in the 60s, where they should be for this time of year as we head into early Friday morning. Now, chances of rain are minimal, but I do think start to climb a bit as we inch closer to the weekend.
14: And that's your First Alert forecast. I'm WSFA meteorologist Amanda Curran on I-92.
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2: Good afternoon, Montgomery. 85 northbound, all lanes are open now from the previous accident. We still got a lot of backup there, though, but there is no major problems now being reported that would send you on an alternate route. We do have a car fire reported on the East Boulevard at entrance at 85 northbound at East Boulevard. There it is. 85 north at the East Boulevard. We've got a car fire, so please use caution and avoid that area. Get Toyota Tundras. 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McKinnon Toyota, exit 212 off 565 in Clanton. Buckle up. It's the law. From Montgomery Skywatch Traffic, this is Major Delay.
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0: I-92 Traffic Center update with major delay.
1: Good afternoon, Montgomery. Look for an accident Northeast Boulevard at Lagoon Park Drive. That's southbound on East Boulevard at Lagoon Park. Also, heavy traffic 85 northbound backed up due to an accident earlier. Actually, we had a car fire just before East Boulevard. That's been put out, and all the vehicles are out of the way, but the backup was tremendous, and it's going to take a while for all that to thin out. Also, be advised, West Boulevard northbound at Birmingham Highway is running slow. Northbound on 80 on 65 approaching Cobbs Ford Road, that's slow as well. You see something else out there giving you trouble, contact us. We'll pass the info along. 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You had the lowest tax rates in Alabama. That's worth the drive. McKinnon Nissan exit 212 off I-65 in Clanton. Buckle up. It's the law. From Montgomery Skywatch Traffic, this is Major Delay.

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2: Good afternoon, Montgomery. Heavy traffic, that's the main problem. 85 northbound running really slow. We had an accident, actually a car fire earlier near East Boulevard on 85 northbound, and that's caused everything to back up, and it's remained that way all afternoon. So there's your headache, 85 northbound, just heavy traffic. You see something else out there giving you trouble, safely contact us. We'll pass the info along. If you've got less than perfect credit, McKinnon Nissan may have just the plan for you. Talk to David Martin. He'll do everything possible to have you driving today. McKinnon Nissan, exit 212 off I-65 in Clanton. Buckle up for Montgomery Skywatch traffic. This is Major Delay.
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